will elevate all the parts that the cello gets to perfection, the celebrated American cellist Elisa Weilerstein. Then, a work that is not only very much a symphony in full, but possibly the sunniest of the four composed by Johannes Brahms. His Symphony No. 2 has been compared to Beethoven's Pastoral Symphony for its musical rays of sunlight and overall good-natured disposition. Just two works, written almost 100 years apart, but sure to be a well-rounded feast for the ears, just ahead in our concert from the banks of the Elbe in Hamburg, Germany. Welcome to APM's Symphony Cast. Elisa Weilerstein is reminiscent of an earlier era of classical performers, said the New York Times. She is not content to serve as a vessel for the composer's wishes, but takes a piece completely into herself and makes it her own. To which we might add, the American star cellist very much also has her own ideas about what to play, too, as she is hardly content to limit herself to the standard repertoire. And limit herself she will not in our concert. In fact, Weilerstein is just about to take on a piece that few people have probably ever heard in a concert hall, Benjamin Britten's Symphony for Cello and Orchestra. As the title suggests, the solo cello and orchestra are closely interwoven in this four-movement work in a way that no doubt inspired Britten to give the piece the title that he did rather than calling it a concerto. For a piece that perhaps doesn't put the solo instrument on a solo pedestal the way that most concertos do, however, the great cellist who premiered it was effusive in his praise for it, the legendary Russian cellist Mstislav Rostropovich, who called the finale, quote, the best thing ever composed for cello, which is some incredible praise from one of the greatest cellists in history. Composed in 1963, Britten was, nonetheless, partly commenting from a slight distance in this music on the horrors of the Second World War. Still, it's a piece that has been described as a musical journey from darkness to light, and that light toward the end making up the passages that Rostropovich was so moved to compliment so effusively. Britten's Cello Symphony represents the composer's return to symphonic writing after a period that was dominated by the composition of operas and vocal music, and as such it is the largest concert work from Britten's later years, evidence of the composer's mature mastery of structure and symphonic thinking. And now here is Elisa Weilerstein coming out of the stage here at the Große Saal, the Grand Hall of the Elbphilharmonie here in Hamburg, Germany, followed by conductor Alan Gilbert, who will lead the NDR Elbphilharmonie Orchestra in the Symphony for Cello and Orchestra by Benjamin Britten.

Benjamin Britten dedicated that work for cello and orchestra to the cellist Mstislav Rostropovich. The great Russian musician returned the favor by declaring that final movement of the work, quote, the best thing ever composed for cello. We've heard the Symphony for Cello and Orchestra by Benjamin Britten. Cellist Elisa Weilerstein performed here in Hamburg, Germany, with the NDR Elbe Philharmonie Orchestra, led by Alan Gilberts, on SymphonyCast. An American cellist making quite a splash with this German orchestra and its American principal conductor as well. As you could hear in that work, not quite a standard concerto, but much more a piece where the solo instrument is intended to be on equal footing with the orchestra, thus Britten's choice for the title of the work. Elisa Weilerstein, described by the New York Times as an artist who adroitly channels fierce work with her penetrating, brilliant sound. One of her notable projects in recent years was her venture that she began during the COVID-19 pandemic, entitled Fragments, where she commissioned 27 living composers to write 10 minutes of music each, which would complement and be interspersed with the Bach cello suites. And she has received high praise for the result. And she is going to play an encore for the crowd here in Hamburg.

cellist Elisa Weilerstein with the Sarah Band from the Cello Suite No. 4 in E-flat by Bach. An encore for the crowd here at the Elbphilharmonie in Hamburg, Germany, here on SymphonyCast. As I mentioned, Bach's cello suites have been very much top of mind for Ms. Weilerstein in recent years. The idea came to her during the COVID-19 pandemic to commission a host of contemporary composers to write new short pieces for her that she could combine with the Bach cello suites in performance. And in the end, she received new music from no fewer than 27 composers in all. And the end result was her performance entitled Fragments. And the composers who participated, practically a who's who of contemporary classical, from Joan Tower to Jesse Montgomery, Andy Akiho to Missy Mazzoli, Jeffrey Mumford to Chi Yun and Caroline Shaw, and on and on. Riveting was the work that the San Diego Union Tribune used to describe the production. There's much more about it, including video of some of the music performed by Ms. Weilerstein at her website. And the crowd here in Hamburg has persisted and are going to receive another encore from Elisa Weilerstein.

0: cellist Elisa Weilerstein with another Bach Sarabande, this time from his cello suite number 3 in C, here at the Elbe Philharmonie in Hamburg, Germany, on SymphonyCast. Again, those Bach pieces she no doubt knows inside and out at this point as one of the world's leading cellists today, but especially well after having used them as the launching pad for her incredible project, Fragments, a commissioning project involving 27 of the world's leading living composers to write complimentary solo cello music to the Bach cello suites. I'm Steve Seal. That takes us to the midpoint of our concert from Hamburg. And when we return, the Symphony No. 2 by Johannes Brahms. Stay close. That's coming up next on APM's SymphonyCast.
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Welcome back to Symphony Cast. I'm Steve Seal. We're at the Grand Hall of the Elbphilharmonie in Hamburg, Germany, with the NDR Elbphilharmonie Orchestra. And now it's time for some German music from this German orchestra. Again, one that since its inception has devoted its attention pretty evenly to the output of the great German and Viennese masters of the 18th and 19th century, and the music of the 20th, as we heard in the first half of this concert. For this second half, it's Brahms and his Symphony No. 2. Brahms' second is often referred to as the composer's pastoral in comparison to Beethoven's Sixth Symphony. Yes, Brahms never seemed to be quite able to wrest himself from the shadow of the elder composer, despite his own considerable major contributions to music history. Part of the reason for the comparison in this case might also be, though, the fairly stark contrast to Brahms' First Symphony, which the composer pored over for some 20 years, precisely in his effort to live up to the raised bar that Beethoven had set for the symphonic form. While Brahms at first seems to be all too aware of the expectations set for it in its musical gravity and sense of heavy import, his second almost seems to come across as a kind of exhalation by comparison to his first, with its moments of light and ease. Concertgoers and critics heard a kind of contentment in this music and compared it to Beethoven's strolls in the countryside depicted in his Sixth. It might not have been accidental for another reason, though. Brahms actually did compose his second while staying at a villa in a picturesque lakeside retreat in Austria. So it's possible that we're hearing those peaceful surroundings in the music, too.

Vermont Public's live stream service is supported by ARC Mechanical, Mitsubishi electric heat pump experts in eastern Vermont and western New Hampshire, installing efficient heat pumps that cool in summer and heat in winter to help maximize comfort and minimize a carbon footprint. ARCMECH.com.

Johannes Brahms feeling the music positively flowing from his pen in that work, a symphony that came easily and quickly to the composer in stark contrast to the labors that consumed his first symphony. We've heard Brahms' Symphony No. 2 in D major, performed by the NDR Elbphilharmonie Orchestra, led by Principal Conductor Alan Gilbert, here at the Elbphilharmonie in Hamburg, Germany, on SymphonyCast. Brahms' second is sometimes described as being his pastoral symphony, a comparison to Beethoven's Symphony No. 6. Both composers finding refuge and restoration in nature in writing these respective works. In Brahms' case, composing his second symphony while staying at a picturesque villa on a lake while visiting Austria. A considerably more relaxed experience than the two-decade struggle that had defined the composing of his first symphony. I'm Steve Seal. The NDR Elbphilharmonie Orchestra was in the spotlight on this week's Symphony Cast with music of Benjamin Britten and Johannes Brahms. 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And while you're at our website, you can also download free music, too. Again, that's yourclassical.org/symphonycast. With the time we have remaining, we'll enjoy a bit more from the NDR Elbphilharmonie Orchestra. Here they are, led by conductor Gunter Wand with the Symphony No. 41 by Mozart on SymphonyCast.

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What makes a hero? Self-sacrifice? Overcoming adversity? It's the turn of the 19th century, and Beethoven faces a crisis. He might be the world's best composer, and he's going deaf. Instead of curling up into a fetal position, he enters into what's now called his heroic phase. He resolves to create more deeply, despite, or maybe because of, the obstacles facing him. The music even sounds heroic. Musical heroes, coming up.

The National Brass Ensemble performing the Sonata Pien e Forte by Giovanni Gabrieli. Literally, Sonata, Soft, and Loud, written in 1597, one of the earliest known pieces to care about dynamics. If you were in England right now, would you head for the theater? Or would you head for the castles? Or would you head for the pub? I say, do I have to choose? Here's some castle music by Wales's finest woman composer, Grace Williams, for one of the greatest buildings of the Middle Ages, Castel Carnarvon. Erected by Edward I, it is a simply gigantic structure. It took 47 years to build and cost £25,000 in the Middle Ages, which is to say roughly £20 million today. John Andrews leads the BBC Philharmonic, Castel Carnarvon.

0: appropriate music for a castle piece, Castel Carnarvon, by Grace Williams. It kind of made me feel a little bit like a knight, lifting up my sword, pointing it at the enemy, or maybe dropping the drawbridge on their heads or something like this. John Andrews, leading the BBC Philharmonic, a piece by Grace Williams. Speaking of heroic, I'll have some heroic Beethoven coming up next.
1: 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Hi, I'm Shankar Vedantam. 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
1: So here comes Beethoven with a piece from what's known as his heroic phase, early 1800s. His deafness was coming on strong. Basically, he had a choice to make. He could curl up into a fetal position, which is what I might have done, or he could double down and create music even more masterful than he had before. And I think you know what he chose. Here's Alice Sarah Ott, tackling the Waldstein Piano Sonata No. 21.

0: Alice Sarah Ott performing the Waldstein, Piano Sonata No. 21 by Beethoven. Birth of a Symphony Orchestra, coming up next.
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1: If you've seen Star Wars, you've heard the London Symphony Orchestra. At the turn of the 20th century, London did not have a permanent salaried orchestra. Due to a financial dispute, four freelance horn players agreed to try to form their own orchestra. But 100 players showed up to the first meeting, and they said they would perform for free and then split the profits at the end of the season, and the LSO was born. They organized a kickoff concert, and this was the music written for it. The Introduction and Allegro by Edward Elgar.

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Maybe you visited your parents' house recently, and maybe you discovered an old pile of your school writing assignments in the memory box. And maybe you've taken a quick look through that pile. I know, it's rough, it's cringy, it's not for the faint of heart. You know what's even more discouraging? Hearing an amazing piece like this that the composer wrote for a school examination. At least she was at conservatory, which is sort of like college. School days, coming up.

It's Ruskin Cooper performing the Barker Roll No. 3 by composer Ned Roram. Roram once said, "The best influence for a composer is four walls. The light must come from inside. When it comes from outside, the result is postcard music." I like that quote, and I'm not sure I agree with it. What do you think? Is inspiration always inside of us? Or, not to get meta, but if you're inspired by something inside you, wasn't it outside at some point? Hi, I'm Jake Armerding. Glad to be listening to music with you. Here's some from the Finnish Radio Symphony Orchestra. It's Summer Scenes by Finnish composer Tano Pilkkinen.

0: Petri Sakari leading the Finnish Radio Symphony Orchestra, Summer Scenes by Finnish composer Tano Pilkkinen. The Tortoise and the Hare, coming up next.
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1: If you think of yourself as competitive, are you the tortoise or the hare? Composer George Walker was a tortoise. He just plain outlasted the competition. He died 8 years ago at the age of 96. He spent over 70 of those years composing music. Here's his string quartet number one, known as the Lyric, performed by the Catalyst Quartet.

The Catalyst Quartet, putting a strident ending on the Lyric String Quartet No. 1 by George Walker. Here's music by John Williams, written for tragic circumstances. A young violinist friend of his lost two children. Williams was one of a group of composers who contributed a little music to the memorial service. He took a fragment of something he'd written for the soundtrack to 7 Years in Tibet a few years before and shaped it into something bigger. Yo-Yo Ma played the fragment on the soundtrack, and he played this expanded version as well. Here's the Elegy for Cello and Orchestra.

0: There's only one John Williams, and there's only one Yo-Yo Ma. With the Recording Arts Orchestra, the Elegy for Cello and Orchestra by Williams. Coming up, Cécile Chaminade takes her finals.
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1: I try not to get too depressed when I listen to a masterpiece the composer wrote for a school assignment when they were like 17. But it's hard. 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I don't think my final exam results ranked quite that high, though I did pass, as I recall.

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was gorgeous. A guitar duo made up of John Williams and Timothy Kane performing a piece called Prayer by the composer Frederick Hand. I wonder if he's ever realized his name is basically the core of George Friedrich Handel. It's right there in the middle. Well, here's some music for the birds. Composer and nature lover Amy Beach was captivated one summer by the song of the hermit thrush, and she transcribed it. The nerd, I just love it. I love it. Put it into several pieces. Here's one of the sweetest of those. It's called Hermit Thrush at Eve.

a piece including a transcription of the song of the hermit thrush, which I just find to be totally fantastic, beautifully nerdy. Joanne Polk performing the piece by Amy Beach. Composer Charles Ives of Danbury, Connecticut, was one of the forerunners of art music. He was also a successful insurance agent. I bet you didn't see that one coming. Here's his Symphony No. 2 in D minor, saddest of all keys.

What an ending. Gustavo Dudamel leading the Los Angeles Philharmonic, the Symphony No. 2 by Charles Ives, in all its cacophony. Coming up, Missy Mazzoli turns it up to 11.

Messy Mazzoli colored outside the lines a little bit with this next piece. Along with the score, she provides orchestras with a pre-recorded track. Gets played through a speaker at the very end of the piece. You might call it a percussion instrument. Or you might call it some fantastic sacrilege. Mazzoli seems to suggest the former of those in her instructions. The track should come through a speaker placed within the percussion setup so that the sound seems as if it is emanating from the percussionist's location on stage. That sounds like some beautiful heresy to me, and I love it. Here's her Sinfonia for Orbiting Spheres.

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1: He'd already written dozens of pieces, quietly, privately. None of them were quite what he wanted the world to remember first. So he waited and refined. He calculated exactly which piece would announce him to Vienna's musical elite.

mood of each sonnet, each season. The sonnet for this one describes a relentless scorching heat. A soft breeze suddenly turns to threatening wind, and a storm rolls in. As you dip your toes into this first day of August, there's really nothing more fitting. It's summer from Vivaldi's Four Seasons.

0: delicately played and powerfully performed by the Orchestra of Flanders and harpist Yolanda Kondonassis, a vibrant slice of Vivaldi's Four Seasons, Summer. I'm Melanie Renata, and we'll keep that summer vibe going, a fun work for winds, in just a minute. 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
1: You don't really need a reason to celebrate. Just drink that fancy bottle of wine, burn those nice candles. Being alive is reason enough, right? This work will set the mood for you. Bohuslav Martinu's Nonetheless. Here's the Leti Chamber Ensemble.

The Lahti Chamber Ensemble with one of the last works ever written by Bohuslav Martinů, his Nonetto. I'm Melanie Renata. This is Music Through the Night. And by the time Beethoven found himself in Vienna, he'd already composed dozens of pieces. However, this is the one that he chose to be his official introduction, his Opus 1, Number 1. A cleverly calculated first impression from a composer who knew exactly what he was doing. It's Beethoven's Piano Trio No. 1 in E-flat major. Here's Trio Wanderer.

0: Beethoven premiered that trio himself on the piano alongside two musicians who remained pretty close collaborators. That was his first piano trio in E-flat major, Opus 1, Number 1, the Trio Wanderer performing.
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Who was your first role model? Someone who inspired your creativity or encouraged you? For composer Felix Mendelssohn, although he was naturally gifted, of course he still needed role models, and his were Mozart, Weber, and Beethoven. He pulled inspiration from them as he formed his own unique musical style, and that inspiration helped him form 13 string symphonies when he was just a teenager. This is one of them. It's coming up. I'm Melanie Renata. Thanks for being here. This is Music Through the Night. Sure, the day is dark and the hour is late, but my friend, it is officially the weekend. Even if I'm at work, even if you're at work, it's all the more reason to lean into some feel-good

We're glad to have you with us on Vermont Public's live stream service, where we have support from South Burlington Mazda and Montpelier Mazda, with Mazda named for the third year in a row as the IIHS top safety pick. 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

0: There's just something pleasant about a full orchestra paired up with a guitar soloist. Guitarist Vicente Covas with the Extremadura Symphony, a Concierto de Castilla by Federico Torroba. I'm Melanie Renata with a pretty youthful, sunny piece from Felix Mendelssohn in just a minute. This is Music Through the Night.
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Yes, Felix Mendelssohn had natural talent, but even those with a knack for a craft still need mentors. As a teen, he drew his inspiration from the likes of Beethoven and Mozart, and his Sixth String Symphony carries a clear essence of the latter. It's fittingly performed here by the Amadeus Ensemble.

Agnieszka Dukszmal conducting the Amadeus Ensemble with a boisterous string symphony from A Boy, Mendelssohn, his sixth in E flat major. I'm Melanie Renata, and one night in the 1940s, a couple of musicians got together to jam, both big fans of Bach. Eventually, these musicians performed a piece about hunting called Sheep May Safely Graze, and it sparked an idea. The idea was for a one-act ballet about the biblical parable of the 10 virgins. How they went from a secular cantata to a biblical ballet, I'm not really sure, but they did, and the music is truly top-notch. The Wise Virgin's Ballet Suite by William Walton, performed for you here by the English Northern Philharmonia. This is Music Through the Night.

0: Music from a Bach-inspired ballet, David Lloyd Jones conducting the English Northern Philharmonia for the Wise Virgin's Ballet Suite by William Walton. 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

even if something scares the daylights out of you. If you really want to do it, by all means, do it. That's the idea this symphony carries with it. Kamisa-sans described this, his third symphony, as terrifying to write. He was a composer known for his brevity, so to go from writing short, finely crafted pieces to this, it was a frightening endeavor, but he poured every ounce of himself into it, and you can tell. Considered a musical portrait, Sasson's third symphony's on the way. I'm Melanie Renata. This is Music Through the Night.

He played in multiple marching bands. And as a composer, Candelario Huízar's love for band music regularly bled into his compositions. In the grand scope of classical music, this work of his is pretty unique. A dreamy, sometimes ominous tone poem blended with patriotic marching, and somehow it works. It's called Imágenes. Here's the Philharmonic Orchestra of the Americas.

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0: What started as a dreamy landscape burst into that boisterous piece by Candelario Huiasar, a work called Imaginas, the Philharmonic Orchestra of the Americas performing. I'm Melanie Renata, with a much more mellow mood in just a minute. You're listening to Music Through the Night.
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1: Austrian composer Fritz Kreisler navigated life and music during the Second World War, and this work of his, you can just feel the ache for peace, for calm, for love. It's called Love Sorrow.

a melancholic mood created by violinist Svetlan Rusev and pianist Yul-Um Sun, Love Sorrow by Fritz Kreisler. I'm Melanie Renata. This is Music Through the Night. Camisa Sanz got out of his musical comfort zone and crafted a work that wove together his hopes and dreams, his fears and doubts, and of course, his incredible talent. Of this, his third symphony, Sasson said, "I have given all that I had to give. What I have done, I shall never do again." It's a big one. It's shared with you here by the San Francisco Symphony and organist Jean Guillot.

0: Ooh-wee. Oh, I think I blew my ears out with that one. Part experiment, part autobiography. It's called The Organ Symphony from Camille Saint-Saëns, his third in C minor. Organist Jean Guille performing with the San Francisco Symphony. Edo de Vart at the podium.
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1: If you are a writer to any degree, well, you probably know that sometimes the best way to write something new is to borrow from yourself. Look back through what you've already created and pull some new ideas from it. It's exactly what Luigi Boccherini did. He wrote more than 100 string quintets, so he had to find ways to make them unique, reusing ideas while throwing in some new elements, like how he tossed the castanets into this. His fourth guitar quintet, it's known as Fandango, and it's on the way. I'm Melanie Renata. I'm so glad you're here. This is Music Through the Night.

before you dive into the vibrancy of that Spanish-infused quintet, a bit of a warm-up here in these first couple of works, this one being poetic and quite intimate, a heartfelt piece called Basket of Flowers by Venezuelan composer Teresa Carreño.

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some composers write music for the concert halls, and some write strictly for the soul. Teresa Carreño? Well, I think it's clear what she wrote for, the soul, obviously. That was her work called Basket of Flowers, performed by pianist Alan Feinberg. Now, at just 16 years old, Mozart needed a breather from his Italian tours, so he wrote for his soul. Music meant for the sheer sake of enjoyment. This is one of those works, his Divertimento No. 14 in B-flat major, performed by the Orpheus Chamber Orchestra. I'm Melanie Renata. This is Music Through the Night.

0: The Orpheus Chamber Orchestra with music meant to provoke nothing but joy. Mozart's Divertimento No. 14 in B-flat major. I'm Melanie Renata with a gentle yet powerful piano solo coming up for you in just a moment. You're listening to Music Through the Night.
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1: 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His music is known for its quiet nature, too. Here, his intimate impressions are shared by pianist Anita Petromoli.

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I'm Melanie Renata. Thank you for being here for a little music through the night. From the get-go, this guitar quintet by Boccherini is just a delight. And it hooks you more and more as it evolves. At least that's what happened to me when I first heard it. It's his Fandango in D major, performed for you here by the Pacifica Quartet and guitarist Sharon Isbin.

A lively Spanish dance interpreted there by Italian composer Luigi Boccherini. His guitar quintet number 4 in D, known as Fandango. Guitarist Sharon Isbin performing with the Pacifica Quartet.

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2: Yeah, sure. J.S. Bach wrote music for religious purposes, but he also had a deep fascination with dance. A fascination that ran deeper than just social enjoyment. He saw dance as a vehicle for profound, even spiritual, expression. And he found ways to weave that spiritual expression into his music, especially when he took a job in a small German town where he had the musical freedom to experiment. The freedom to make his music dance. And man, this cello suite sure dances. It's coming up later this hour. I'm Melanie Renata. Please stay.

It's the first weekend of August. It's hot. It's the height of summer. Gardens are starting to burst. And man, this piece of music is going to make you feel it. It's the Festival Scherzo for Piano and Strings from Madeline Dring. Here's pianist Martin Roscoe and the Guildhall Strings.

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pianist Martin Roscoe really crunching out some chords in that celebratory work alongside the Guildhall Strings, Robert Salter conducting, Madeline Dring's Festival Scherzo for Piano and Strings. I'm Melanie Renata. Thank you for sharing some time and space with me on this first morning of August. Yep, we're at the peak of summer, the hottest days. And on this Saturday morning, why not something to fit the mood? This oboe concertino, it's heavy at times, like walking in the summer heat and humidity. But then some bright bursts break through, like jumping in a cool lake. Here's the Stuttgart Arcata Chamber Orchestra and oboist Leos Lencsesh.

Such a pretty work by Italian composer Arrigo Pedrolo. Oboist Leos Lencsés with the Stuttgart Accata Chamber Orchestra sharing an oboe concertino. I'm Melanie Renata, so glad you're here. You're just in time for a symphonic slice of music. From one of the first women in Britain to have a symphony publicly performed, Alice Mary Smith actually published two symphonies, and this is the fourth movement from her first one in C minor. Here's the London Mozart Players.

0: Oh yeah, the London Mozart Players helping you get jazzed for your weekend. Howard Shelley conducting the fourth and final movement of Alice Mary Smith's Symphony in C Minor. I'm Melanie Renata, and if you want a little movement for your morning, cellist Yo-Yo Ma has got you covered in just a moment.
1: From the Vermont Public Classical Concert Digest, the Vermont Symphony Orchestra and Lyric Theater Company present The Sound of Music in Concert, Rodgers and Hammerstein's classic musical, in four performances from Wednesday, August 5th through Saturday, August 8th at 7 at the Trapp Family Lodge Concert Meadow in Stowe. 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

J.S. 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His cello suite number 3 in C, here's Yo-Yo Ma.

0: What a workout for cellist Yo-Yo Ma. 20 minutes of dancing dramatic joy in J.S. Bach's Cello Suite No. 3 in C. I'm Melanie Renata with some organized improvisation in just a minute.
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1: An impromptu suggests that the music's being made up on the spot. And although this impromptu was fully composed, pianist Marc-André Hamelin makes it feel really improvised.

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Pianist Marc-André Hamelin with Impromptu Number 2 in A flat major from Franz Schubert, his Opus 142, Number 2.

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2: Sometimes you hit the mark on the first try, and then look what you've done. You set the bar for yourself pretty high. It's kind of what happened to Tchaikovsky with this, his first chamber composition. He was freshly in his 30s, living a quiet life, teaching at the Moscow Conservatory, and writing little piano pieces here and there while spending time in his garden. Just a dream, really. But then suddenly he produced this gem, which critics hailed as a work of complete technical mastery. It's the piece that really put Tchaikovsky on the map, and it's on the way. I'm Melanie Renata. Please stay with me.

0: The late, great Brazilian pianist Nelson Freire with Valse Elegante from Francisco Mignon, and Melanie Renata with a string quartet that sounds like an accordion. It's coming up in just a moment.
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1: This is Peter Tchaikovsky's first big contribution to chamber music, a piece where he really set the bar high for himself. It's his string quartet number 1 in D, lovingly called Accordion. You'll hear why. Here's the Ying String Quartet.

0: Not bad for Tchaikovsky's first attempt at chamber music. Hints of Ukrainian folk flavor sprinkled in there into his string quartet number 1 in D, the Ying String Quartet, performing. I'm Melanie Renata. Good morning. I've got a stunning crescendo just on the horizon.
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1: The Rondo from Louis Spohr's Sonata Concertante. Ten years is a long time to spend on anything. It took 10 years for Beethoven to finish this 8-minute piece of music. Beethoven kept starting the overture and getting sick of it and shoving in the manuscript into a drawer for years at a time before finally finishing the job. Kurt Masur leads the Leipzig Gewandhaus Orchestra in Beethoven's Namensfeier Overture.

0: Roberto Proceda and Alessandra Amara at the keyboard for Melbourne's Waltz Suite. Mercury is in retrograde, or something like that, in Rameau's Platé, coming at you in just a minute, followed by Ravel's Noble and Sentimental Waltzes with the Rotterdam Philharmonic.
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0: Yannick Nazet-Séguin and the Rotterdam Philharmonic Orchestra and Ravel's Noble and Sentimental Waltzes. You'll hear Gustav Holst's foundational wind band classic performed by the North Texas Wind Symphony in just a minute.
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0: Eugene Corporan and the North Texas Wind Symphony brings the hour to a close. I'm Vernon Neal. Thanks for being here.
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1: Homesick, exhausted, and staring at a packed trunk full of tickets back to Prague. Before he left Iowa, Antonin Dvorak sat down at a piano and poured every ounce of his American adventure into five brief, nostalgic movements. He knew he was saying goodbye to a country he'd probably never see again. And he stitched together a memory of America so he could carry it home in his pocket. You'll hear Antonin Dvorak's American Suite later this hour.

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0: You gotta give your fingers a break after that one. Pianist Anne-Marie McDermott performs J.S. Bach's Second English Suite in A Minor. You'll hear Dvorak's American Suite, followed by Edvard Grieg's Royal Sigurd Jorsalfar in just a minute.
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1: He was sitting in a noisy Manhattan apartment with a trunk packed for Prague, homesick for a country he hadn't even left yet. Instead of writing a grand farewell to New York, Dvorak looked to the solitude of Spillville, Iowa. He wrote a love letter to the America he was about to leave behind. Here's Libor Peshek and the Royal Liverpool Philharmonic in Dvorak's American Suite.

0: Libor Pacek and the Royal Liverpool Philharmonic with Dvorak's American Suite.
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1: Edvard Grieg had just 8 days to compose music for this new historical play. He scrambled. Said it almost drove him crazy. But out of that panic came a piece that quickly outlived the play itself. Vernon Hanley conducts the Ulster Orchestra in the Homage March from Edvard Grieg's Sigurd Jorsalfar.

What a great way to end the hour. Vernon Hanley and the Ulster Orchestra with the Homage March from Grieg's Sigurd Jorsalfar. 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I'm Vernon Neal. Thanks for spending your morning with me.

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0: From the Fairbanks Museum in St. Johnsbury, this is the Eye on the Sky weather update. High pressure will remain in control today, bringing another day of quiet and pleasant summer weather. We'll start off with a mix of sun and clouds, with a few more clouds developing through the afternoon, but dry conditions will continue. Temperatures will be warmer than the past several days, with highs reaching the low to mid 80s. A few of the warmest valleys could even approach the upper 80s this afternoon. Now for the forecast details, a mix of sun and clouds with highs in the 80s. Then tonight, another chance of river valley fog with lows from the low to mid 60s. And on Sunday, rain showers developing in the west midday, then spreading east in the afternoon. Highs will range from the low to mid 80s. I'm meteorologist Megan Duncan with an Eye on the Sky.
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3: Good morning. I'm Helen Lyons. Thanks so much for starting your weekend off here with me on Vermont Public Classical. We're not just starting the weekend together. We're starting a whole new month on this Saturday, August 1st. Coming up here in the 9 o'clock hour, music for violin and orchestra, a piece that enabled its composer to marry the woman he loved, Henryk Wieniawski's Legend, coming up. We'll also have fun with nicknames in Haydn's Fire Symphony in A major. Music from the movies, a nocturne from Carl Davis's score to the Hotel du Lac. And we finish out the hour, a short Baroque piece by Marco Uccellini, the Bergamasca. We'll begin, though, as we enjoy high summer here with Swiss composer Gotthard Odermatt's lush depiction of a summer day. The piece is titled in French, Été, and dedicated to the oboist Albrecht Meyer. We'll hear Matthias Monius leading the Academy of St. Martin in the Fields, and the dedicatee, Albrecht Meyer, is our soloist.

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0: Oh, let's just hold on to summer as long as we can. That was Gotthard Odermatt's Summer, dedicated to our oboe soloist, Albrecht Meyer. We heard Matthias Monius leading the Academy of St. Martin in the Fields here on Vermont Public Classical. And from summer to spring, here's what's coming up tonight on the Chicago Symphony Orchestra concert.
1: It's one of the most electrifying and revolutionary works in the orchestral repertoire, Stravinsky's The Rite of Spring. On this week's Chicago Symphony Orchestra program, Klaus Mäkelä conducts the landmark score, plus two other works rooted in Paris by Gershwin and Mio. That's next time with the CSO. I'm Lisa Simeone.
0: Tune in tonight at 8 o'clock for the CSO here on Vermont Public Classical. We turn now to the great Polish violin virtuoso of the 19th century, Henryk Wieniawski. He came from a musical family, and in fact, his daughter, Regine, became the one-named composer, Poldovsky. He wouldn't have had that daughter had he not written this next piece. His Legend for Violin and Orchestra in G Minor was written specifically to help convince the parents of the young woman he wanted to marry, Isabella Hampton, to let her marry him. Musicians viewed with such suspicion through the ages. We'll hear the Vienna Philharmonic with Anna-Sophie Mutter, violin soloist.

Henrik Wieniawski's G minor legend. We heard Anna-Sophie Mutter, violin, with the Vienna Philharmonic here on Vermont Public Classical, where support for our programming comes from our sustaining members as well as the Vermont Community Foundation, connecting people, families, and businesses with the causes they care about. 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We turn now to Haydn and one of his more famous symphonies, this one in A major, number 59, nicknamed Fire. He wrote the symphony in about the middle to late 1760s, and it picked up its nickname in the mid to late 1770s when a play titled Die Feuersbrunst, or The Conflagration, was produced at the Esterházy court. And parts of this symphony were used as incidental music, and so we know this one as the Fire Symphony. And it's got some great energy here. Trevor Pinnock leads the English concert.

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Trevor Pinnock led the English concert here on listener-supported Vermont Public Classical. 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We turn now to music from the movies, a television film adaptation of Anita Bruckner's book Hôtel du Lac. We find ourselves on the shore of Lake Geneva here. The score won a 1987 BAFTA award, and that went to the composer Carl Davis. And we'll hear him conduct now the nocturne from this score, the Philharmonia Orchestra performs.

Carl Davis leading the Philharmonia Orchestra in the Nocturne from his score to the 1986 film Hôtel du Lac here on Vermont Public Classical. And we've got music from the movies in this week's Concert Digest. The North Country Chamber Players are at the movies with soprano Sarah Heaton Saturday, today at 4 at the Rocks Estate in Bethlehem, New Hampshire. Tomorrow at 4 at Alumni Hall in Haverhill, New Hampshire. Find those details at northcountrychamberplayers.org. We'll finish out this 9 o'clock hour in the Baroque era with a very sweet little dance from northern Italy, La Bergamasca, by Marco Uccellini. We'll hear the ensemble Red Priest perform.

0: Marco Uccellini's La Bergamasca. We heard the ensemble Red Priest performing here as we finish out this 9 o'clock hour on listener-supported Vermont Public Classical. 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We're starting the 10 o'clock hour off with a new piece in our library here at Vermont Public Classical, music by Melanie Boni, coming up right after we find out what's happening tomorrow morning on Harmonia.
1: While incarcerated at Fleet Prison, English composer William Cornish wrote a long poem, A Treatise Between Information and Truth, which drew upon many musical metaphors to explain how and why he was falsely imprisoned. 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
0: 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Good morning and welcome back. I'm Helen Lyons. Thanks so much for joining me here on Vermont Public Classical on this Saturday, August 1st. Coming up in this 10 o'clock hour, we're going to settle in and enjoy one of my favorite pieces, Franz Schubert's Trout Quintet, Piano Quintet, and an absolutely ravishing opera aria from Korngold's Die Tote Stadt, The Dead City. And we finish out the hour with a joyful greeting to the month of August. One of my favorite things to do at the beginning of the month, play one of Fanny Mendelssohn's excerpts from her The Year piano cycle. We'll begin with French composer Melanie Boni. I've added a few of her pieces to our library recently. She did a series titled Women of Legend, evoking folks like Salome and Desdemona and Melisande. Here, Shakespearean tragic heroine Ophelia depicted in this wonderfully flowing and impressionistic piece. Ramon Gamba leads the BBC Scottish Symphony Orchestra.

from Mélanie Bonnier's series Women of Legend, her depiction of Ophelia. We heard Ramon Gamba leading the BBC Scottish Symphony Orchestra here on Vermont Public Classical. Tomorrow afternoon, the Manchester Music Festival presents Her Story in Harmony, Festival Young Artists Celebrating the Contributions of Women. 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Find the details at mmfvt.org. Well, let's go fishing now with Franz Schubert and his wonderful piano quintet in A major, Opus 114, nicknamed The Trout, as Schubert incorporates in the wonderful fourth movement theme and variations a little melody from his lead with text by Christian Schubart, Die Forelle, The Trout. We will hear Rudolf Serkin at the keyboard, Jamie Laredo, violin, Philip Nagele, viola, Leslie Parnas, cello, and Julius Levine, double bass.

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Schubert's Piano Quintet in A Major, The Trout. We heard Jamie Laredo, violin, Philip Nagle, viola, Leslie Parnas, cello, and Julius Levine, double bass, with Rudolf Sterkin, piano, here on Vermont Public Classical. And tomorrow afternoon, Music from Salem presents Sounds of the Earth, a concert of contemporary music and gala 40th anniversary celebration. That's Sunday at 4 at Beloved Farm in Cambridge, New York. 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We turn now to an aria from Erich Wolfgang Korngold's 1920 opera Die Tote Stadt, The Dead City, Marietta's lead, which reads in part, "Happiness that has stayed with me, come close beside me, my true love. In the grove, evening is waning, yet you are my light and my day. One heart beats uneasily against the other. Hope soars heavenward." Renee Fleming, soprano, with Jeffrey Tate leading the English Chamber Orchestra.

0: Marietta's song from Korngold's opera Die Tote Stadt, The Dead City. We heard Jeffrey Tate leading the English Chamber Orchestra with Renee Fleming, soprano soloist, here on Vermont Public Classical. And let's find out what's happening this afternoon on the Saturday Matinee.
1: The love-struck Nemorino will try anything to win the heart of Adina. Luckily for him, a doctor is selling a potion which he claims will instantly make her fall in love. Join me, Lisa Flynn, as we head to Barcelona's Gran Teatre del Liceu for Donizetti's heartwarming comic opera, The Elixir of Love. I hope you'll be listening.
0: Tune in this afternoon at 1 o'clock for The Elixir of Love on the Saturday Matinee here on Vermont Public Classical. And from singing to ringing, we'll finish out this hour with the joyful start to the new month from Fanny Mendelssohn's cycle for piano, The Year. This is the August movement, which she based on the Song of the Bell poem by Friedrich Schiller. We'll hear Liana Servescu perform.

0: a joyful start to this new month. That was the August movement from Fanny Mendelssohn's Das Jahr, the year for piano. We heard Liana Serebescu performing here on listener-supported Vermont Public Classical. 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It's been such fun starting August off with you here this Saturday morning. Hope you enjoy the rest of your weekend. Stay tuned now for Saturday Cinema with Lynn Warfel right after we find out what's happening on the Choral Hour tomorrow morning. Have a great weekend.
1: This is Linda Radke, the host of the Choral Hour. 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

She's back, and I didn't bring my little dog. They were a little sleepy this morning. Hey, did you ever have a weird birthday song for birthdays, like a family tradition? We did. Ours was, a very happy birthday from all of us to you. We hope you'll have a good time so we can party too. Hey! More on birthdays, because we're going to be celebrating birthdays of famous film people for the whole summer. Yeah, not just in one show, but you get the drift. Saturday Cinema, coming up.

Anybody remember the movie Taras Bulba? I do. I had like this souvenir book. I don't know why. I don't know where it came from, but I remember it had great pictures of horses in it. And that was The Ride to Dubno from Taras Bulba by Franz Waxman. Yeah, his music with the National Philharmonic, led by Charles Gerhardt, marking the fact that Yul Brynner was born in Vladivostok, July 11th, 1920. A very well-to-do family. They had a mansion, a four-story mansion in Vladivostok, and a very, very interesting life celebrating the July birthday of Yul Brynner. Saturdays are movie days, you know. Well, like I tell you before, every day around my house is a movie day. I'm Lynn Werfel, glad to be back with you after a couple of weeks off, and thanks to the folks who filled in for me. We're celebrating birthdays, trying to catch up with some June birthdays and July birthdays, and we'll let August take care of itself as we get into the month. But right now, a big birthday, and we often celebrate with great joy the life of Judy Garland, yep, born in Grand Rapids, Minnesota. And this is Herbert Stothart's music. It was arranged by George Bassman and Murray Cutter and Leo Arnault. Herbert Stothart's The Wizard of Oz Suite with the Sinfonia of London.

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0: And a very happy belated birthday to Frances Ethel Gum, Judy Garland, born June 10th, 1922, in Grand Rapids, Minnesota. She started her career at the age of two with her sisters. They performed in an act called the Gum Sisters, and then she was discovered. That was a suite from The Wizard of Oz. Summer birthdays continue on Saturday Cinema.
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Well, a summer birthday that was celebrated, the fabulous Marilyn Monroe. Yep. And did you see the movie My Week with Marilyn? I really enjoyed it. It's biographical. Now, when Marilyn was in London filming The Prince and the Showgirl with Laurence Olivier, apparently Olivier was not very nice to her, did not like to put up with a lot of lateness and that kind of thing. But so he didn't see what others saw, which was a whole lot of reasons to love Marilyn. Anyhow, the movie starred Michelle Williams, Kenneth Branagh, Eddie Redmayne, Julia Ormond, Emma Watson, and Judi Dench. And this is some of Alexandra Desplat's music from My Week with Marilyn.

That was the studio orchestra led by Conrad Pope in Alexandra Desplat's My Week with Marilyn. It's really a lovely and kind of bittersweet tale. Eddie Redmayne playing this production assistant in London who, when Marilyn was on set working on The Prince and the Showgirl and not treated very well by Laurence Olivier, and her then-husband Arthur Miller had returned to the States, Eddie Redmayne kind of showed her around and kept her company and basically kind of fell in love with her, because so many people did. That was My Week with Marilyn, Marilyn Monroe, A Summer Birthday. Long Long, the concert pianist, was the pianist on the soundtrack. Well, I think we played this a little earlier before I went on vacation, but we're going to do it again because the great Hattie McDaniel, what was I watching the other day? And she came on in another bit part. You know, but she was the first African-American to win an Oscar for her portrayal as Mammy in Gone with the Wind. Here are a couple of pictures she appeared in, starting off with Gone with the Wind, the Tara theme, with the Cincinnati Pops.

Gone with the Wind, the Tara theme by Max Steiner, Eric Kunzel and the Cincinnati Pops celebrating the life, the wonderful life of Hattie McDaniel, who was born June 10th, 1893 in Wichita, Kansas. She died at the age of 59 in Los Angeles. She was the youngest of 13 kids born in 1893 to formerly enslaved parents in Wichita, Kansas. Her mom was a gospel music singer. Her father, Henry McDaniel, fought in the Civil War with the 12th United States Colored Troops, as they were called. They moved to Fort Collins, Colorado in 1901, and her brother Sam and her sister Etta were both an actor and actress, appearing in a lot of short subjects. Well, another movie that Hattie appeared in after winning her Oscar was in the 1944 epic drama directed by John Cromwell, who is the father of the actor James Cromwell, who was in Babe and other great motion pictures. The epic about the U.S. home front during World War II, Since You Went Away, and Hattie appeared in that as Fidelia. Here's the love theme, again, Max Steiner's music from Since You Went Away.

the love theme from the World War II film, Since You Went Away, and Hattie McDaniel appearing in that as Fidelia, Max Steiner's music, played by guitarists Greg Nestor and William Cannon Geyser. Okay, I have a confession to make. I just can't get enough of Judy Garland. It's one of the first voices I really got used to when I was growing up. My dad was a big fan. He had this big, I've mentioned it before, solid cherry wood Voice of Music stereo system that was all the rage. Well, not quite. We were on a budget. He was just a high school history teacher, so we couldn't afford top of the line, but it was a pretty darn good stereo. And he loved Judy. He got that double album from Carnegie Hall and her concert in 1961. And I heard her voice so much, as well as jazz mostly, is kind of what I grew up with. Anyway, because she was had celebrated a birthday in June, this is from Meet Me in St. Louis, the MGM film, divided into some seasonal vignettes, also starred Mary Astor, love her, just saw her in Maltese Falcon the other night, Margaret O'Brien, Lucille Bremer, Leon Ames, Marjorie Main, the incomparable Marjorie Main, June Lockhart, and more. Meet Me in St. Louis, and of course, she sings to her little sister, who is so upset about the family moving from St. Louis to New York. Doesn't happen in the movie. Spoiler alert. Here's Judy. You know the song.

0: Hugh Martin and Ralph Blaine's Have Yourself a Merry Little Christmas. And the story goes, you may have heard it, that Judy, when she was first presented with the original version of that song, insisted it was way, way, way too dark. There were some very dark lyrics in it. You can look it up for yourself online. And she said, no, this is too dastardly. You can't sing this one. So they changed the lyrics for her. And also the story goes about Judy that if you were at a house party with her in Hollywood, in Beverly Hills somewhere, especially at the holidays, she would sing and sing and sing for people there. She would start singing, and some people said she sang until the wee hours of the morning, just one tune after another, kind of the way she did at her Carnegie Hall concert too as well, where she did so many encores and people demanded more and she just gave them more music. Judy Garland, Have Yourself a Merry Little Christmas, from Meet Me in St. Louis.
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Well, summer birthday also celebrated by Errol Leslie Thompson Flynn. Errol Flynn, born the 20th of June, 1909, is in Tasmania, Australia, passed away at the age of 50. He kind of lived, shall we say, a fast and hearty life. Anyway, from one of his pictures, here's Eric Korngold's music.

0: celebrating the birthday of Errol Flynn, The Adventures of Robin Hood, the suite of music by Eric Wolfgang Korngold. And if you want to hear what his best friend David Niven had to say about Errol Flynn, yeah, he was a scoundrel, really, truly. Read a very entertaining book, too, is David Niven's autobiography called Bring On the Empty Horses. I highly recommend that one. I'm Lynn Werfel. Thanks so much for joining me.
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I was so inspired when I saw this movie as someone who once wanted to be an actress, because it is a powerhouse of female actors. Steel Magnolias. What a cast. And Sally Field's seen there by her daughter's graveside. Oh, really takes your breath away. An actress I've always admired celebrates a June birthday, Olympia Dukakis. Celebrating birthdays coming up.

celebrating the July 26, 1922 birthday of director Blake Edwards, who so often collaborated with Henry Mancini. Music from Victor Victoria. How are you today? Saturdays are movie days, and guess what? It's Saturday. I have a little reminder in my Outlook saying, don't forget to go to work tomorrow. You know, you've been off for a while. That's just how it goes. You just have to remind yourself every now and then. I do hope you're well. I have missed you. And we're celebrating summer birthdays because I was gone for a couple of weeks there, so kind of messed up the July thing. So we're catching up with stuff we didn't do in June. Catching up with a couple of July birthdays, and we're going to hit August with force a little bit later on this month. This is a suite of music by Georges Delerue from a wonderful movie that starred one of my favorite actresses. I just saw her in Moonstruck the other day. Yeah, I watch a lot of movies. Olympia Dukakis, born in 1931. She passed away, sadly, in 1921, the age of 89. Best known as a movie actress, she really started in theater. She won an Obie for Best Actress for her off-Broadway performance in Brecht's Man Equals Man. She later moved to film acting. She won an Oscar, a Golden Globe, among other accolades for her performances in Moonstruck, a Golden Globe nomination for Sinatra in 1992, and, of course, she played a great part in the ensemble cast of Steel Magnolias. Here's the music.

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0: One of the stars of Steel Magnolias, that music by Georges Delerue, and that was the studio orchestra from the soundtrack. Olympia Dukakis, born June 20th, 1931, in Lowell, Massachusetts. She passed away at the age of 89, May 1st, 2021, in New York City. She got her BA and her Master of Fine Arts at Boston University, and a fine actress indeed she was. Coming up, we continue to celebrate some fabulous summer birthdays, including Billy Wilder, and let's see who else here. Oh, yeah, well, there's Mildred Natwick, loved her. Jerry Mathers as the Beaver, no kidding.
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1: We're going to celebrate the birthday now of a guy I love as a director, but boy, he could write great dialogue, often collaborating with his friend and partner, I.A.L. Diamond. Billy Wilder, born Samuel Wilder, Austrian-American film director and screenwriter. He got 7 Oscars, nominated 21 times. He was born in Austria-Hungary in 1916. The family moved to Vienna, where he worked as a journalist instead of going to university. They moved to Paris when the Nazi Party started on the rise and moved to Hollywood in 1934. I saw this movie the other day, too. It's a real fabulous black comedy on Hollywood itself. Selections from Sunset Boulevard, score by Franz Waxman.

Wasn't Gloria Swanson wonderful in that? Such a terrific cast. And Billy Wilder wrote and directed Sunset Boulevard, and it really was, in a way, I've never thought of it this way until just recently when I saw it for about the, I don't know, 50th time, that it really is a black comedy. It's kind of a satire on Hollywood, and a lot of times directors go that way. Blake Edwards, for instance, who has a birthday, who had celebrated a birthday this summer, would have, directed one called SOB that you never see, but boy, Robert Preston in that cast as well as Julie Andrews, and his daughter Jennifer is in the cast as well, and it's a real satire on Hollywood. So, yeah. Anyway, Billy Wilder got that one past the critics, and they loved it. Sunset Boulevard. Well, a July birthday, 1938, she did not live a long life, sadly, a tragic end for Natalie Wood, but she started acting at the age of 4, co-starred at age 8 in Miracle on 34th Street. She was nominated as a teenager for an Oscar for Rebel Without a Cause in 1955 and followed that up with some terrific, terrific motion pictures. This is one of my favorite. She was really a little girl in this one, starring with Rex Harrison and Jean Tierney in The Ghost and Mrs. Muir.

Can I say, I love that movie. I watch it every time it's on, and I have it recorded, so I watch it more than that. The Ghost and Mrs. Muir, the main title and finale, music by Bernard Herrmann, not just the birthday of Natalie Wood, who appears as a child in that movie, but also Bernard Herrmann, born June 29th, 1911, a summer birthday, known for his film score work, of course, over four or five decades. And he actually became chief conductor of the CBS Symphony Orchestra, which led him to become the composer for Orson Welles' radio series, and then led him to write his first film score, Citizen Kane, in 1941. Yeah, so we can celebrate a double birthday there for Natalie Wood and Bernard Herrmann. Well, this is another double birthday. Bernard Herrmann, we're going to continue with his music, but also the birthday of Ray Harryhausen, Raymond Frederick Harryhausen, an American-British animator and special effects creator who is regarded as one of the pioneers in both animation and special effects. He did that stop-motion animation known as Dynamation. Yeah, Lost World and King Kong, and he worked under O'Brien in Mighty Joe Young, and that's where he kind of learned his craft. Then he went on his own as his career went on, Seventh Voyage of Sinbad, Jason and the Argonauts, Valley of the Guanji, The Golden Voyage of Sinbad, Clash of the Titans, and more. Here's Bernard Herrmann, Birthday Man, and the fantasy film suite based on the movies of Ray Harryhausen.

I don't know about you, but when you think of the special effects of Ray Harryhausen, that was the Ray Harryhausen Fantasy Film Suite, Bernard Herrmann's music, you probably think of that scene of the dueling skeletons. Yeah. Yeah, it looks a little funny some, but boy, that was way, way, way, way ahead of its time. Ray Harryhausen, a summer birthday, as is Bernard Herrmann.

From the Vermont Public Classical Concert Digest, the Vermont Symphony Orchestra and Lyric Theater Company present The Sound of Music in Concert, Rodgers and Hammerstein's classic musical, in four performances from Wednesday, August 5th through Saturday, August 8th at 7 at the Trapp Family Lodge Concert Meadow in Stowe. 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

Well, here is a triple play birthday celebration in this movie music. It is Bernard Herrmann's music we have mentioned before, born June 29th, 1911 in New York City. Best friends for many, many years with Jerome Maross, who has a birthday today. And we're going to be mentioning Jerome Maross in the next couple of pieces. But first, this music by Bernard Herrmann from Hitchcock's The Trouble with Harry, a portrait of Hitch, that also starred Mildred Natwick, wonderful, wonderful character actress, born June 19th in Baltimore, and Jerry Mathers as the Beaver, Barbara Billingsley, Hugh Beaumont, Tony Dow, and he was born in Sioux City, Iowa, 1948. His dad was a high school principal. All of three of those were involved in The Trouble with Harry, a real black comedy that starred Shirley MacLaine and John Forsythe. Here's the music.

tea, you get the clear impression in the music, wonderful as Bernard Herrmann's music is, that it was a comedy. And so it was a Hitchcock movie, Portrait of Hitch from The Trouble with Harry. You know, did you see it? You know, The Body That Won't Stay Buried? Have you seen the movie? But anyhow, would have been great. I think Hitch should have done his cameo as the body. I think that would have been hilarious. But a couple of birthdays there. Bernard Herrmann has a summer birthday, as did Mildred Natwick, who's in the movie, and Jerry Mathers, who also is in the film. Well, Bernard Herrmann's best buddy growing up from the time they were kids in public school was Jerome Maross, born August 1st, today, 1913, American composer, known for his film and television music. His television music includes the theme for Wagon Train that was really great. This is music from The Big Country, which was a real unusual Western, really, directed by William Wyler. Also a birthday, ta-da, starring Gregory Peck, Gene Simmons, Carol Baker, Charlton Heston, and Charles Bickford. It's really kind of a different, offbeat sort of Western story. Here's Jerome Maross's music, The Big Country.

0: The Big Country by Jerome Maross. I'm Lynn Werfel. Thank you so much for joining me.
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Mozart had some stiff musical competition when it came to his dad, Leopold, who happened to be the best violinist in Europe, you know, at the time, which basically to them was the whole wide world. And he wrote a treatise on violin playing technique and methodology that's still in use, I understand, in some places today. Here is Wolfgang's Violin Concerto No. 3 with Rachel Barton Pine and Neville Mariner leading the Academy of St. Martin in the Fields.

The Hungarian Rhapsody No. 12 in C-sharp minor by Franz Liszt, with the London Philharmonic Orchestra led by Willy Boskovsky, a beloved figure for a long, long time around the world, really, but especially in Vienna. And, I had forgotten how long he was conductor of the Vienna New Year's Concert from 1955 until 1979. Hope you enjoyed that. Thanks for joining me. I'm Lynn Werfel.

Do you have a sweet tooth? I sure do. This hour, we'll satisfy that craving for something sweet in the music library. What, you say? Before you groan, sweet is one of those words that gives us plenty of wiggle room in the department of puns. Now, if you just change the spelling, you still get a pleasing outcome. I'm Mindy Rantner. The first tasty tidbit is the Petite Suite by Claude Debussy, and a Ballet Suite by Dmitri Shostakovich comes your way as well this hour.

sounding a bit serious for a musical joke. That was the Scherzo number 1 by Clara Schumann. Josef de Beinhover was the pianist in that recording. Stay close. There's lots more music ahead. I'm Mindy Rantner. It's great to have your company for classical music on this first day of August. We are indulging in some sweets, without the calories, the Petite Suite by Claude Debussy coming up in less than 25 minutes, and Dmitri Kitayenko conducts the Frankfurt Radio Symphony in the First Ballet Suite by Dmitri Shostakovich later in the hour, and actually another suite 10 minutes away, a suite of incidental music from a stage work by Henry Purcell. Here is an arrangement that William Grant Still made of a tune by Florence Price. She called this Dances in the Canebrakes.

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John Jeter conducted the Malmö Opera Orchestra in William Grant Still's arrangement of Dances in the Canebrakes by Florence Price. And some music for The Stage by Henry Purcell. He wrote a lot of it. This is instrumental music from Diocletian. Here's Jean Lemann and Tafelmusik.

0: Diocletian Instrumental Music by Henry Purcell. His five-act opera premiered May of 1690. Jean Lemann conducted Ensemble Tafelmusik.
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1: So, Something for the Sweet Tooth by Claude Debussy. The Petite Suite in a recording by Joanne Folletta and the Buffalo Philharmonic.

0: originally a work for piano four hands, premiered in February of 1889. And nearly 20 years later, Henri Busset made that orchestral version of the Petite Suite by Claude Debussy. Joanne Folletta conducted the Buffalo Philharmonic.
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Let's face it, French composer Camille Saint-Saëns lived a long life, a long, productive life. He wrote lots and lots of music. His final piano concerto is number 5. It's the one called Egyptian. He is said to have been hanging out in the Egyptian city of Luxor when he was working on this piece for a special occasion. I'm Mindy Rantner. It's Late Greats on Your Classical Discoveries. And Saint-Saëns' music is just one example.

Late in the composing career of Beethoven came his Diabelli Variations. Pianist Shai Wozner plays Variation 31 for us.

you want it to resolve, and of course it does. There are two more variations left, but that was a number 31 of the Diabelli Variations by Beethoven, played by Shai Wozner. It's always nice to have company for classical music. I'm Mindy Rantner. I'm glad I have yours on this first day of August. And though it is early in the month, we are celebrating late greats. Some works well known, others not so much, by composers kind of near the end of their composing career. That can't really be said of Camille Saint-Saëns because he lived a really long time and just kept writing one piece after another. But his final piano concerto is on the way in about 10 minutes, the concerto number 5 called Egyptian. And we have a movement from the final symphony by Anton Bruckner coming up later in the hour. This is by a more contemporary, considerably more contemporary composer, the Estonian Arvo Pärt, wrote a piece with a German title, Spiegel im Spiegel. And all you have to do is think about the way mirrors look at each other, or perhaps a kaleidoscope might be good too, as you listen to violinist Angèle Dubois and La Pietà.

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0: Spiegel im Spiegel, or Mirror in the Mirror, music by Arvo Pärt, now 90 years old, on his way to 91. We heard violinist Angèle Dubois, the founder of the Canadian women's string ensemble La Pietà, with their one pianist, Louise André Baril.
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1: We are looking at and listening to works, late works by composers. One of these is kind of late, certainly not his last, but his last piano concerto. He was Camille Saint-Saëns, a prolific, long-lived composer who was also a pianist, and in fact, he played the world premiere of his piano concerto number 5 called Egyptian. This recording features pianist Jean-Philippe Collard. André Previn conducts the Royal Philharmonic.

0: The Piano Concerto No. 5, The Egyptian by Camille Saint-Saëns. Jean-Philippe Collard was the soloist. André Previn conducted the Royal Philharmonic.
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you could use your imagination and just think about what you hear in this music by Sergei Rachmaninoff. Little fatigue, little resignation, a lot of nostalgia. I'm Mindy Rantner. This comes from the first movement of Sergei Rachmaninoff's Symphonic Dances, his last composition. We're celebrating late greats today on Your Classical Discoveries. Víkingur Ólafsson plays the Etude No. 14 by American composer Philip Glass.

pianist Víkingur Ólafsson with the Etude number 14 by Philip Glass. I'm Mindy Ratner. It's great to have your company for classical music on a Saturday, the first one in August. And we are thinking about and listening to some late greats, late compositions by some great composers this hour, including Johannes Brahms and César Franck, Bach and Rachmaninoff, Sir Edward Elgar, too. And, of course, there is Franz Josef Haydn, who was incredibly prolific. He wrote, 104 symphonies and dozens of string quartets and piano sonatas and all this stuff. And then, once he was done writing for orchestra, he decided he was just going to have fun and do some other things, like write an oratorio called The Creation. This is by far the most famous excerpt. Feel free to sing along.

That is so much fun to sing. The Heavens Are Telling, from The Creation, an oratorio by Franz Josef Haydn. Soprano Heather Harper, tenor Robert Tare, baritone John Shirley Quirk, with Sir David Wilcox conducting the Academy of St. Martin in the Fields and the choir of King's College, Cambridge. Haydn had an opportunity to see that music make its way all over the world. Late greats on your classical discoveries. This one's by Sir Edward Elgar.

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0: The last of the pomp and circumstance marches by Sir Edward Elgar. The Royal Philharmonic was conducted by Andre Previn.
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1: From The Art of Fugue by Johann Sebastian Bach, Contrapuntus 1 through 4. No keyboard here. Oh, we have a recording by the Emerson String Quartet.

Contrapunctus 1 through 4 comes from a huge work by Johann Sebastian Bach that he called Art of Fugue. We heard the Emerson String Quartet. Late works, in some case last works, of composers on your classical discoveries. And this next music was the last work by Sergei Rachmaninoff. By the time he wrote it, he was living in the United States. He was not in good health, and he was forever awash in nostalgia for his beloved Russia. And it was here in the States that he composed his symphonic dances. This, it's my favorite, the first movement.

0: Oh, I do love that first movement from the Symphonic Dances by Sergei Rachmaninoff. The Royal Liverpool Philharmonic Orchestra was conducted by Vasily Petrenko.
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0: There's a lot of melancholy in the Opus 119 set of piano pieces by Johannes Brahms, with the notable exception of number 3. Here's pianist Hélène Grimaud.

pianist Hélène Grimaud with the Intermezzo number 3. It's from the Opus 119 set of 4 piano pieces by Johannes Brahms. Also, a late work by César Franck is his D minor symphony. This is the finale.

0: the finale from the D minor symphony by César Franck. Yannick Nézet-Séguin conducted the Metropolitan Orchestra.
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3: I'm Elliot Forrest, and it is my pleasure to welcome you to the next broadcast of the radio series from the Chamber Music Society of Lincoln Center. David Finkel and Wu Han Artistic Directors. Now in its 56th season, the Chamber Music Society is one of the world's leading chamber music presenters. From its home in New York's Alice Tully Hall, on tour and on recordings, the Chamber Music Society delivers dazzling performances by virtuosic musicians to countless devoted listeners. 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David Finkel, co-artistic director of the Chamber Music Society, told us more about the wide-ranging set of compositions featured on this program.
4: On today's broadcast, we explore an eclectic set of recent American chamber works. First up, it's a stirring vocalise that pianist, conductor, and composer André Previn wrote in the 1990s for soprano, cello, and piano. A vocalise is a song with no text. The singer intones an open vowel sound, making the voice more akin to the other instruments in an ensemble. Previn's vocalise is particularly effective because the pairing of the human voice with the voice-like sound of the cello is quite magical. At times, you can't tell which is more human-sounding. It's wonderful music that makes stunning use of all three instruments. Next on the program is Wynton Marsalis' brilliant string quartet At the Octoroon Balls, which he wrote in the mid-1990s for the Orion String Quartet as part of a co-commission from the Chamber Music Society and Jazz at Lincoln Center. Marsalis had never written for string quartet before when he decided to compose this piece, and yet he wrote something completely idiomatic for the instruments, something that showcases everything this combination of voices can do. He wanted the piece to reflect the life of his hometown, New Orleans, and, in his words, to, quote, explore the contradictions and compromises, cultural, social, and political, of American Creole life, end quote. You'll hear a broad range of sounds and characters, including scenes of a preacher inspiring his congregation, a thrilling, chugging musical train, and some extraordinary fiddling. To close the program, we hear a performance of John Adams' String Quartet No. 2, In this piece, he creates loops of fragments from a piano sonata by Ludwig van Beethoven, building a catchy and entrancing structure from incredibly simple materials. It's a very enjoyable and highly original piece of music that is performed here by the group he wrote it for, the St. Lawrence String Quartet.
3: Thank you, David. Now we'll begin our celebration of recently written American chamber music. From the Chamber Music Society of Lincoln Center, here are Jennifer Johnson Cano, mezzo-soprano, Keith Robinson, cellist, and Gloria Chien, pianist, with the vocalise by André Previn.

0: We heard Andre Previn's vocalese for soprano, cello, and piano in a performance from the Chamber Music Society of Lincoln Center with Jennifer Johnson Cano, mezzo-soprano, Keith Robinson, cellist, and Gloria Chen, pianist. To tell us more about the next piece on today's program, Wynton Marsalis' String Quartet at the Octoroon Balls, we heard from Daniel Phillips, one of the violinists of the Orion String Quartet.
1: I'm Daniel Phillips, violinist and violist. I'm a founding member of the Orion String Quartet, which had a 37-year career and a long association with the Chamber Music Society of Lincoln Center. And we were lucky enough to have the premiere of Wynton Marsalis' epic string quartet called At the Octoroon Balls. Wynton Marsalis was offered the chance to write anything he wanted for the Chamber Music Society of Lincoln Center. And the concert that it was going to be on had a lot of different instruments on it, you know, because of the rest of the program. So his choice was to write a string quartet, to everyone's surprise. When we later asked him about it, he said, why did you choose a string quartet when you could have had like percussion, piano, winds, all kinds of things? He said when he was at Juilliard, he got really interested in the late Beethoven and Bartok string quartets. But it was amazing because he quickly wrote something that was not only playable, but it was great string quartet writing. What a talent this guy was to write this.
0: Thank you, Danny. Wynton Marsalis' quartet was originally in seven movements, which the composer described as evoking people, places, and events from the city of New Orleans. We'll be hearing four of those movements. First, Many Gone, then Hellbound Highball, Blue Lights on the Bayou, and finally Rampart Street Row House Rag. Now, from the Chamber Music Society of Lincoln Center, here's the Orion String Quartet with selections from At the Octoroon Balls by Wynton Marsalis.

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0: We just heard selections from At the Octoroon Balls for string quartet by Wynton Marsalis, played by the Orion String Quartet, Daniel Phillips and Todd Phillips, violinists, Stephen Tenenbaum, violist, and Timothy Eddy, cellist, in a performance from the Chamber Music Society of Lincoln Center on the WFMT Radio Network.
1: This is Linda Radke, the host of the Choral Hour. We're greeting the month of August with a musical odd couple. Choral works by Debussy for his birthday month, including an early work, The Blessed Damozel, and the spectacular Baroque Requiem by Heinrich Bieber. 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
0: I'm Elliot Forrest. We'll hear another far-reaching piece of American chamber music to complete this broadcast. John Adams is perhaps best known for his large-scale orchestral works and operas, but he has also written a handful of fantastic chamber pieces. His second string quartet dates from 2014 and is set in two movements, both of which take their inspiration from fragments found in one of Beethoven's late piano sonatas. The piece was composed for the St. Lawrence String Quartet, whom we'll hear now. From the Chamber Music Society of Lincoln Center, here are Jeff Newtall and Owen Dalby, violinists, Leslie Robertson, violist, and Christopher Costanza, cellist, with the String Quartet No. 2 by John Adams.

From the Chamber Music Society of Lincoln Center, we just heard the String Quartet No. 2 of John Adams in a performance from the St. Lawrence String Quartet. That concludes our program for today. Join us for our next Chamber Music Society broadcast for early works by three great composers. We'll hear the colorful Novelettin for String Quartet by Frank Bridge, the virtuosic folk-inspired solo cello sonata by Gheorghe Ligeti, and the brilliant C minor piano quartet written by the young Felix Mendelssohn. I'm Elliot Forrest. Thanks so much for listening. More information and a complete list of music played on these broadcasts are available at chambermusicsociety.org. The music and production team for the Chamber Music Society of Lincoln Center are Tom Novak, Colin Roshak, Andrew Alden, and Benjamin Shapiro. The series producer is Ben Arno. 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

Few cities have inspired so many love songs to itself as Paris. Think of Cole Porter's I Love Paris or J'aime Paris au mois de mai by Charles Aznavour. And then there's George Gershwin's An American in Paris. 20 minutes of cafes, car horns, and can-can. On this week's Chicago Symphony Orchestra program, we'll salute the City of Light in all its vitality, elegance, and occasional taste for scandal. Zelle Music Director Designate Klaus Mäkelä takes us on this journey. It was in Paris where Stravinsky's The Rite of Spring premiered in 1913, triggering a near riot in the audience, thanks to its violent and otherworldly sounds. Music and even Paris itself would never be quite the same. And we'll begin with two 60s-era recordings by the CSO's only French music director, Jean Martinon. We'll hear pieces by Albert Roussel and Maurice Ravel. All of that is just ahead on this week's CSO program. I'm your host, Lisa Simeone.

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1: The passage of time hasn't been so kind to Albert Roussel, whose often beguiling music lies on the periphery of the French repertoire. But he left a substantial body of work, including 4 symphonies, several ballets, and numerous songs and chamber works. His 1931 ballet, Bacchus and Ariadne, shows Roussel's flair for musical storytelling. It concerns the Greek myth of Ariadne, who falls in love with the Athenian hero Theseus. When Theseus abandons her on the island of Naxos, Bacchus, the god of wine, comes to her rescue. The two marry, and Ariadne becomes a goddess herself. We'll hear the second of 2 orchestral suites that Roussel composed after his ballet. It's featured on a recording led by Jean Martineau, the CSO's 7th music director and a former student of Roussel. This was recorded in 1964 for RCA. Jean Martineau leads the Chicago Symphony Orchestra in the suite number 2 from Bacchus and Ariadne by Roussel.